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1: As someone who has dealt with out of whack hormones her entire life, I'm all about this. What's going on? I'm Michelle Fay. But our hormones regulate everything from growth to reproduction to metabolism. And anytime levels are off, we might experience different things, right? Fatigue, mood swings, weight gain. According to this doctor, there are different ways to support that hormone balance without medication, right? Some strategies include exercising nice and early, not skipping those meals, and just hugging your partner.
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I'll explain more next.

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1: Say, I love that we're debating pizza right now and pineapple nowhere near the conversation. What's going on? It's Michelle Fay, and it's all about pizza toppings and dating red flags. Now, somebody posted online that guys who insist on really meat-heavy pizzas might be waving a little relationship red flag, saying that it could signal a lack of concern for things like the environment, animal welfare, even health. Others are saying, okay, that's a bit of a stretch, while some are doubling down, saying, yeah, extra meat could be a sign of toxic masculinity. Let me know where you stand, at Fay on Air.
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1: Kathy, thank you for calling. What can I do for you?
2: Yes. I want you to play a song for my wonderful son, Christopher, and my wonderful husband, Gary.
1: All right. Tell me about your family.
2: Oh, we have been married for several years, and 12 years to be exact. And I've just got the best husband and the best son that anyone could ever have. And the first time I ever laid eyes upon my husband, I said I was going to marry him, and I did.
1: So it was truly love at first sight.
2: Oh, it was definitely. I've actually got a book started writing about it, but just got to finish it.
1: So how did you know? What signaled your heart, your soul, your spirit? What happened that you said, this is the one?
2: I just made eye contact, and I just had that feeling, and I knew I was going to marry him. I just knew I was going to.
1: Was it something you made up your mind to do, or do you think God was telling you that?
2: No, I knew it was from God. I really did.

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1: Okay, tonight's story comes to us from Rose. Are you ready for this? Rose writes, I have been dating this wonderful man for over 3 years now, and we have been living together for almost 2 years, and our relationship is what I would call wonderful. There is one issue, though, I can't seem to wrap my head around. He was in a relationship with this woman many years ago and is still good friends with her. I've tried to form a close relationship with her because of their connection, but I'm having a hard time with it. She's very emotional and she calls him almost daily, especially if she thinks I'm not around. He goes out to dinner with her on his days off, or he'll stop over for a visit. She's still very much involved with his family and even went out of state to a wedding with us. I've tried to make this work for all parties involved, but I feel like their relationship is putting a damper on ours. I've spoken to my boyfriend about this many, many times, but he continually tells me I have nothing to worry about. We have discussed marriage, but I think he's afraid of it because it would devastate her to see, quote, her Ronnie with another woman for the rest of his life. One more thing. She's single. She has been, even before I met her. What should I do about this relationship? Thanks for listening, and I hope you have some good advice for me from Rose. Oh, Rose, Rose, Rose, Rose. I will have my insights for you coming up next. You're listening to Delilah.
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1: So tonight's letter comes from Rose, who is in a wonderful relationship, dating relationship with a man for 3 years. They've been living together for 2 years, but all during the relationship, he has been speaking daily to his ex-girlfriend, stopping by to visit her and taking her out to dinner. So, Rose, what you have here is called a triangle, where there are two women who are emotionally connected to the same man. And one of you is living with him, but one of you is getting his heart and his time and his emotional connection. So if that's okay with you, and for some people that is okay, then stay in the situation you're in. But if you're the kind of person that needs 100% of somebody's time, attention, affection, love, and commitment, then you're going to have to look elsewhere, because I don't see that you're going to be able to change that, because they have years and years of history and years of layers to their relationship and their love, and you're not going to be able to stop that or come between it. And why would you want to? It was in place long before you came into the picture, and it will probably be in place long after you leave the picture. But if that's not something that you can live with or accept, if it's always going to cause you a heartache to know that he is still emotionally committed to somebody else, then that's the reality of what you're looking at.

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2: Hi, Chuck. Thanks for calling. This is Delilah.
3: Hi, Delilah.
2: What can I do for you?
3: Oh, I'd like to tell you about my beautiful lady I'm married to.
2: Beautiful lady you've been married to for how long? What's her name?
3: 47 years to Phyllis.
2: Oh, my word. Chuck, God bless you. You don't even sound like you're 47.
3: Oh, thank you. Well, I'll tell you a story about her. I met her at a friend's house. And I saw her in the doorway, and she had a halo. And I couldn't believe it. She was so gorgeous. And she everything she said just came right from the heart. And to this day, she still has that halo. We have 5 kids and 10 grandkids and 4 greats.
2: Oh, good for you. Congratulations.
3: Yeah. Thank you.
2: And she still is an angel in your eyes.
3: Oh, absolutely.

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sharing a summer's night with you. Thank you for letting me be a part of your evening. Thank you for finding me again. If you found me on social media, on Instagram or Facebook or TikTok, welcome aboard. Welcome home, child. Welcome home. Come on in. I told you I'd leave the light on. And the music is here for you all night long.

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1: Hi, Greg. Welcome to the Delilah Show. How are you tonight?
2: I'm well. How are you doing tonight?
1: I am wonderful. I understand you want to brag about someone.
2: Well, I wanted to brag about my wonderful fiance, Rachel. And I'm out of town on a business trip, and I'm missing her a lot. And I just wanted to tell her hi and that I love her and that I can't wait to see her when I get home.
1: And what song is your song for Rachel?
2: It would be our song, which is Open Arms by Journey.
1: I will play it. Hurry home to her open arms soon.
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0: 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When you look back upon your life, when you turn around and look back, can you see the someones who've made a great difference in your life? The person whose simple act of caring, their wisdom, their kindness made an impression upon you, probably with somebody who wasn't even trying to get attention. They weren't getting recognition for their good deeds. They weren't trying to win some award. They weren't trying to hog up the spotlight and say, look at me, look at me. I did a kindness. People like that, that's not really a kindness. That's just something you're doing to get attention. It was probably a teacher or a neighbor, a grandparent. Maybe it was Sunday school teacher, a scout leader, someone that volunteered to go out of their way to help another person. And because of that, your life was made better. I could sit here and name off a dozen people. So many people that simply by reaching out and being kind changed the trajectory of my young life. Who was that person in your life? Who were those people? And are you doing that for others? Are you doing that to change the lives of others? Are you volunteering? Are you giving of yourself? Are you helping others to reach their dreams? Are you being thoughtful? Are you sitting in the balcony of somebody's life, cheering them on, saying, you can do it. You've got it in you. Don't give up. I hope so. I hope that's the kind of person you are. Thank you for being here with us tonight. You're listening to Delilah.
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1: Hi, Natalie. This is Delilah.
2: Hi, Delilah.
1: What can I do for you?
2: Well, I'm calling because my husband, his birthday is coming up. And he tried to surprise me for my birthday by getting a hold of you, but he had given my phone number out instead of his. So Donna had called me, and I was completely surprised.
1: So we called you to go, we need more information about the surprise for you.
2: For me, yeah.
1: For you, yeah.
2: So I was just hoping to surprise him with the... He's just a really fun guy, and I was just wanting to do something a little special. Surprises are a little bit difficult because, like... Anytime I get him a present, I can't wait to give it to him, and it's the same way with him for me.
1: So you guys are not very good at keeping secrets or doing surprises for each other.
2: No, not really.
1: You're just too eager and too anxious, and you're like, guess what? I have a surprise for you. Okay, I'm telling you now.
2: Pretty much.
1: So we're going to surprise him now. What's your hubby's name?
2: His name is Jason.
1: Jason, what a knucklehead.
2: Yeah.
1: Love that story. And what song did you want to hear?
2: Could you pick one out for us?
1: I will do that. You give him hugs and kisses.
2: I will.
1: Bye-bye.
2: Thank you. Bye.

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1: Earlier, I was talking about people that make a difference in our life. People that make a difference in our life. There's a girl I went to school with. She was in my Girl Scout group. She was in my homeroom several times because we're from a very small town. Her name is Lisa. And Lisa has been organizing. She and Cecile and a couple other people have been organizing our class reunions for many, many decades now. We graduated in 1978. And every 5 years, we have a class reunion. Every 5 years, we do something special. We have dinners. We have barbecues. We have cookouts. We made pottery last time. We do fun things. We go to the lake. Every 5 years, they do this. These people volunteer hours and hours and hours so that we can get together and share memories and laughter and catch up. Who is in your life volunteering, planning the wedding party, planning the baby shower, planning the class reunion, planning the Girl Scout camp out, planning to bring the goodies for s'mores? Be that person. Be the s'more person. Be the one who brings the marshmallows and the good chocolate and the graham crackers, not the stale graham crackers, the fresh graham crackers. You're listening to Delilah.
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9: Hi, Joanna. This is Delilah. What can I do for you?
10: Hi, Delilah. I was wondering if I could get you to play some sort of song for me.
9: Who are you thinking of? Tell me who's on your heart, and I'll try to find some sort of song.
10: Actually, it's a man that I dated for 4 years, and we recently broke up. Like, I want to mend things and be back with him. It's hard to just, you know, talk to him and see him and not, you know, have different feelings or have that attraction. And
9: so you're trying to just be friends even though you're stupid in love with him?
10: That's exactly correct.
9: How's that working out for you?
10: It's not.
9: No, it's not. I understand that. How old are you kids?
10: I'm going to be 30 in a month.
9: So you're not really kids?
10: No, and he's 41.
9: And you're ready to settle down and have a family?
10: Yes, I am.
9: And you want to be married and you want kids and...
10: That is the problem. And I'm just stupidly in love with him.
9: Because he's fun and he's funny and he's sexy and he's cute and he makes you laugh.
10: And he does. He does. He's my very best friend.
9: Oh, I hate it when that happens. And he's the one you want to talk to when your heart is hurting, even though he's the one hurting your heart.
10: Yep.
9: I hate that.
10: I know. And I listen to your show, and there's times I'd put it on and make him listen. He's like, you love this lady, don't you? I'm like, she's perfect.
9: Oh, no, I'm not perfect. I'm as messed up as you are.
10: No.
9: Yeah, I am. I just have a sweet voice on the radio. Let me find a song. You hang
10: Thank
9: in
10: you.
9: There.

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Starry, starry nights. 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
1: Hi, who is this?
2: Hi, Delilah. This is Linda. How are you?
1: Linda, I'm good. Welcome. What can I do for you?
2: Well, I just needed to call for two reasons. One was to thank you for all of the inspiration that you give to us when we listen to you.
1: I appreciate the appreciation.
2: Well, thank you. And secondly, to ask you to help me pat myself on the back a little bit tonight.
1: Okay. What have you accomplished? What obstacles have you overcome? Why do you get the pat on the back?
2: Well, sometimes it sounds a little simplified by saying it this way, but I've survived two really ugly divorces. The second one took 4 years to settle. And during that time, I put myself through school and graduated magna cum laude. And I've sacrificed everything I have financially for my sister and her four little kids when they were having a time, when their family was having a hard time finding their way. And because of all of my sacrifices and all of my trials, I've been able to start two little businesses that are just starting to take off. And I know that it's because God was always with me, and I hope he's proud of me.

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1: 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Remember Helen Keller, blind and deaf? She once said, "The best and most beautiful things in the world cannot be seen or even touched. They must be felt with the heart." So true. The most beautiful things in the world are those feelings of love, of tenderness, of joy we feel in our heart. 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
1: Hi, good evening. Who is this?
2: This is Dagmar.
1: Dagmar?
2: Yes.
1: Welcome. What can I do for you?
2: Well, this is about a true love, soulmate kind of story. I used to work with, who's now my fiancé, Jonathan. And at that time, due to circumstances, we couldn't be together. And for whatever reasons, you know, he had personal business. He had to leave the state. So he moved 3,000 miles away. But yet we still kept in touch in our hearts. I still would write to him, and we were apart for 5 years. And out of the blue, he went ahead and he called me, and we just kind of picked up right where we left off. He was my boss. I was his secretary. And I didn't know he had feelings for me, but he knew I had feelings for him, but never told me. And so during the 5 years that we were apart, we both listened to your show every evening, and I would write to him on my computer, you know, about everything that was going on. And so he called me, I flew out, and then we've been flying back and forth seeing each other, and I just moved out to be reunited with him. And now we're just together, we're engaged, we're planning on getting married. And I just wanted to let the listeners know that there is a true love soulmate for someone out there.
1: And how long was it between the time you met this man and the time you hooked up?
2: 5 years.
1: Wow.
2: But yet the feelings were still there. It was like we picked up right where we left off, like those 5 years didn't even exist.

0: Magic 98.9. I hope you are having a wonderful, wonderful summer. Spending time with your family or your friends. Spending time doing the things you love. My friend Katie, who I have known and loved for over 6 decades, took her kids and her grandkids and her 2 great-grandbabies camping this past week. They went fishing. No, they went catching. They weren't just fishing. They were catching. The littles caught fish, and then they ate them for dinner. They slept under the stars, and her husband played music because he's a fabulous musician, and they made memories. You never know when an ordinary day, an ordinary fishing trip, turns into a sacred memory. This summer, I hope you are making beautiful memories. You're listening to The Lila.
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18: Hi, Tim. What can I do for you?
19: Well, you're so good at picking out songs for people. I was wondering if you could pick out a song for me. I've got a friend that I got reacquainted with. I knew her in high school. And over the course of about the last 6 or 8 weeks, she's been a huge help to me. We're separated by several states, and all she's done is listen to me. I lost my mom about 5 months ago, and she helped me through that. Breakup of my marriage, she's helped me through that. And everybody in my life seems to have a song that always reminds me of them, and I just can't come up with a song for.
0: So this is somebody you've known over the years for a long time.
19: Yes, ma'am.
0: But now it sounds like it might be, I don't know, taking a different direction?
19: I don't know. Her life is in a different state with her kids. My life is in this state with my kids. And it's about a 10-hour drive in between, so I don't know. Never tried the long-distance relationship thing, so.
0: How old are your children? You sound like they must be, you know, not in kindergarten anymore.
19: No, my son is 12, my daughter's 10.
0: And her kids?
19: Her youngest is 17, so I got a late start.
0: And do they not have buildings, jobs, schools for either one of you if you decided to relocate?
19: Well, I'm sure they do. I think it's too early to tell about that right now. She's just turned into somebody really special that's helped me a lot.
0: Well, it sounds to me, though, like you've got a little sparkle in your, a little twinkle in your eye, a little skip in your step.
19: I won't deny that.
0: Mm-hmm. Mm-hmm. All right, let me see what I can do to make your night a little more special, and who knows where it might go. God works in mysterious ways.
19: You have that exactly right, my dear.

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1: Heather, what can I do for you?
2: I'd like to have you request a song for my mom.
1: What do you want to tell Mama?
2: She has been a very big support system in my life. Her and my dad divorced when I was 3, and then she remarried my stepdad, and he told her after 15 years of marriage that he didn't love her anymore and left us kind of hanging out to dry. And she just met someone, and he's become the love of her life, and it's been kind of hard for me to kind of let go and share her because it's always kind of been me and her against the world. So I just want her to know that I'm very happy for her and Dan, and that I love her very much, and I'm so glad that she's found someone that makes her so happy.
1: How old are you, Heather?
2: I'm 20.
1: Sounds like you've been through a lot in your young life.
2: We really have. My mom and I have been through more than our fair share.
1: But you're tenacious. You've got a good attitude.
2: Yes, we do. Especially myself.
1: And you're not going to let anything slow you down?
2: No.
1: Good for you. I will play.
2: I listen to you all the time, and I've never been able to get through. I can't believe that I'm talking to you.
1: Well, tonight was your lucky night. God said he wanted to bless you and your mom with a song, so let me find it for you.
2: Thank you so much, Delilah.
1: Thank you. Good luck.
2: Thank you.
1: Keep up that positive attitude and that cheerful spirit.
2: I will. Thank you.

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1: Okay, tonight's story comes to us from Rose. Are you ready for this? Rose writes, I have been dating this wonderful man for over 3 years now, and we have been living together for almost 2 years, and our relationship is what I would call wonderful. There is one issue, though, I can't seem to wrap my head around. He was in a relationship with this woman many years ago and is still good friends with her. I've tried to form a close relationship with her because of their connection, but I'm having a hard time with it. She's very emotional, and she calls him almost daily, especially if she thinks I'm not around. He goes out to dinner with her on his days off, or he'll stop over for a visit. She's still very much involved with his family and even went out of state to a wedding with us. I've tried to make this work for all parties involved, but I feel like their relationship is putting a damper on ours. I've spoken to my boyfriend about this many, many times, but he continually tells me I have nothing to worry about. We have discussed marriage, but I think he's afraid of it because it would devastate her to see, quote, her Ronnie with another woman for the rest of his life. One more thing. She's single. She has been, even before I met her. What should I do about this relationship? Thanks for listening, and I hope you have some good advice for me from Rose. Oh, Rose, Rose, Rose, Rose. I will have my insights for you coming up next. You're listening to Delilah.
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1: So tonight's letter comes from Rose, who is in a wonderful relationship, dating relationship with a man for 3 years. They've been living together for 2 years, but all during the relationship, he has been speaking daily to his ex-girlfriend, stopping by to visit her and taking her out to dinner. So, Rose, what you have here is called a triangle, where there are two women who are emotionally connected to the same man. And one of you is living with him, but one of you is getting his heart and his time and his emotional connection. So if that's okay with you, and for some people that is okay, then stay in the situation you're in. But if you're the kind of person that needs 100% of somebody's time, attention, affection, love, and commitment, then you're going to have to look elsewhere, because I don't see that you're going to be able to change that, because they have years and years of history and years of layers to their relationship and their love, and you're not going to be able to stop that or come between it. And why would you want to? It was in place long before you came into the picture, and it will probably be in place long after you leave the picture. But if that's not something that you can live with or accept, if it's always going to cause you a heartache to know that he is still emotionally committed to somebody else, then that's the reality of what you're looking at.

right time is the right time for your requests and dedications with Delilah. 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
1: So are your kids or your grandkids having a great summer? Are you having a great summer? I was talking with a listener last night who had seen an old boyfriend in a parking lot, and she's ready to ditch the husband of 20 plus years because she saw someone in a parking lot. And I said, hold on. And she started complaining about her life and everything that's wrong. And I said, here's the thing. There's nobody coming to rescue you. You have to make the life you love. It's a very hard lesson, but it's true. Nobody is coming to rescue you or me. I have to make the choices to build a life I love. I have to choose to stay healthy, to stay active, to stay fit. This year, I decided I was going to start riding my horses a lot more often because I love riding horseback. I love taking off in the mountains. And I hadn't done that in a few years. My horses were just out in the pasture. They're like, yo, mama, you're back. You're back in the saddle, literally and figuratively. I'm back in the saddle because I need to make choices to bring joy and happiness into my life. Nobody's going to do it for me. Nobody's going to do it for you. You've got to make the choices to build the life you love. And if somebody else isn't on board with that, too bad for them. You can say, you can applaud me, you can be proud of me, or you can step aside, because I am going to live a good, healthy, abundant life. All right? Let's do it together. You're listening to Delilah.
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9: You played it cool and I played it dumb. 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
3: Hi, thanks for calling. Who's this?
4: This is Christina.
3: Hi, Christina. How's your summer going?
4: It's going pretty good.
3: Pretty good?
4: Yeah.
3: Yeah, she says with a deep sigh. What's wrong?
4: Well, my fiance and I were hoping to get married this August, but we ended up not having enough money to do it.
3: Honey, if you wait until you have enough money to get married, you're never getting married.
4: Yeah, that's kind of true.
3: That's like people that say, well, we wanted to start a family, but you know, we thought about it and we just don't have enough money. And I laugh. If the only children that were born to parents that could afford them, I sure wouldn't be here.
4: Yeah, so hopefully we'll do it soon.
3: How long have you been dating?
4: About 2 years.
3: How old are you?
4: 19.
3: Oh, what's the rush?
4: Yeah, that's what we kind of figured. Might as well wait a little while, save up.
3: Save up. Are you going to school? Are you working? What are you doing with your life?
4: I have 2 jobs right now, and I'm hoping to go back to school soon.
3: And what are you going to study?
4: I'm thinking about being a lawyer.
3: Good for you.
4: Yeah.
3: Yeah, well, that's kind of an expensive education, so you're going to...
4: Work the 2 jobs.
3: Yeah, if you're going to focus on changing the world like that, you've got a challenging life ahead.

So, who are you thinking of tonight? Is there someone that keeps creeping across the corners of your mind? Someone who has stolen your heart? If you are thinking about that special someone, we're here to play a song for you. In fact, a lot of songs for you will be the soundtrack to your night all night long.

0: 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Hi, good evening. You've called the Delilah Show. Who is this?
1: This is Chris. How you doing?
0: Chris, I'm good. What can I do for you?
1: I would like to hear a song. I've missed this girl. I let her go years ago.

0: What If, about a guy who let the girl go and then God let an angel show him what life would have been like if he had stuck with her. And he was so sad because she was such a good person.
1: And I had girlfriends after her, and I was like, you know, if Regina came back, I'd marry her in a heartbeat. And that's not a good thing to say if you're dating someone.
0: Not a good thing to say if you're dating someone else, knucklehead.
1: Now I hear that she's married and having a good thing, so that's good for her.
0: She's happily coupled with somebody else.
1: Right, right. And then later in life, I ran into her, and she's all skinny. And she's like, look at me now. And I was like, hey, you was beautiful just the way you were. You know what I'm saying? I saw her face drop like, aw, like, you know, he preached me for who I was. So, yeah. Yep, she's the one that got away. But it was my own fault. I know that. But ever since she's been gone, I've been thinking about her for, what, 20 years now?
0: I will play that song, Chris. And if you start dating someone else, don't mention to her that you wish you'd married Regina, or if Regina came back, you'd marry her, okay? Don't do that again.
1: Right?
0: You have a good night.

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1: Brian, hi, this is Delilah. What can I do for you?
2: Well, I've got a really long history in my life of losing everything that has some sort of substantial meaning to it. And just recently, I lost a four-year relationship that I devoted 100% of myself to. And now I find myself in a new situation where there's no one there. I'm pretty much alone in my life, and I even lost friends in this situation. And I almost feel like that I've taken everything out of a room that had some meaning to me, and I don't know how to get everything back into the room.
1: Okay, wait. Back up, Brian. Why did you lose friendships over a lost love?
2: Because of my sacrifices that I made to make the relationship work.
1: So, back up. So were you choosing to invest yourself into the relationship to such a degree that you lost yourself and lost contact with the people that you love?
2: Pretty much.
1: So that's pretty unhealthy codependency.
2: Right. And now I feel like I'm in a very vulnerable state where in the past where I turned to someone and, you know, for strength or to talk to or sort of like a best friend to even talk to, that's not there anymore. And I'm having to learn how to depend on myself. And it's a tough situation.
1: How old are you?
2: 31.
1: Well, better that you learn this lesson now and learn to develop that relationship with your higher power and yourself now. Because ultimately, no matter how many people you are blessed to have in your life in an intimate circle, whether it's a partner or family members, children, relationships fall apart, people move away. And as much as you love someone and you invest your energy into them, if they become the God in your life, like it sounds like this person did,
2: mm-hmm.
1: you will get hurt.

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3: Virginia, what can I do for you this evening?
4: Hi, Delilah. You can help me send a message out to a lost, valued friend. And it's somebody that's always been there in my heart, in my thoughts. And I would just wonder where he is and what he's doing, or does he ever think of me, or is he okay?
3: So if he is available, would you want to try to have a relationship with him?
4: Steve, he's always been in my heart. And I, since my breakup with my marriage, I have tried to have relationships. But you know what? They've always ended in a disaster of some sort or another, because he's always surfaced. He's always been there in my mind, in my heart. And if he's got a commitment, I can fully understand that. I just want him to know how much he's meant to me all these years.

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3: And I'm Tracy V. Wilson.
2: I will talk about the genesis of this episode on Friday's episode because it's very silly. But it was born, like so many of our topics, out of just seeing something and asking offhandedly, when was that invented? which I do a lot. This led me to look that up and it came as a surprise regarding its timing. And I wanted to talk about that thing, but I also knew that that was not a meaty enough topic for a whole episode. So I decided I would group it with some other inventions that were made well before I would have thought, and probably most people would have thought. There are so many things in our modern world that people presume are fairly recent inventions that aren't. We talk about things like that all the time. And often that is the result of like what I call this sort of present tense hubris, where we can't imagine another time or culture needing or inventing the things that we use today. But I feel like the three things that we're talking about in this instance seem, at least to my mind, pretty valid in presuming that they are more modern than they are, in part because they all have close associations with the recent past. One of them, the thing that inspired this episode, is one of my favorite inventions of all time.
3: So for the first thing we're going to talk about, we have to go all the way back to the early common era, and a scientist known as Heron of Alexandria, some texts give his name as Hero. He's sometimes described as being Egyptian because he lived in Alexandria. Other times he's described as Greek. Some accounts list both. He was likely born in Greece. He lived at a time of Greco-Roman dominance throughout the Mediterranean, and Egypt was a Roman province. But all of the accounts agree. He was very, very smart. He was well-educated. He understood and wrote about mathematics and mechanics from all over the Mediterranean and Mesopotamia. We don't have a whole lot of biographical information about him, though. He's believed to have been born sometime early in the first century. We know he was alive in the year 62 because he mentioned an eclipse in his writing that's known to have taken place that year. Everything else we know about Heron is what he recorded in his writings. He wrote a lot about mathematics and mechanics, but nothing autobiographical.
2: Yeah, if you look up the dates associated with his life, they are all over the map. There are people that will put his date of birth at around the year 0 or 1. And other people that will put his death at around 100. And I'm like, it's possible, but not super probable at this point in time that he could have lived through the entire first century. But in any case, his work is influential in our lives in a number of small ways. For example, if you've ever used the idiom that someone has made a 180 degree turn in changing their position or their opinion on something, you can thank Heron at least in part. The idea of a circle being divided by 360 units, known as degrees, actually originated in Babylonia, which used a base 60 system for mathematics. But Heron is credited with adopting it and teaching it widely in the technical school he founded in Alexandria and writing about it in his books. But beyond that, his own work predates a lot of similar work, often by hundreds of years.
3: His math writings include Mechanica, which included information about the workings of levers and how they can be used to bear loads, as well as velocity and the use of friction discs to create variable ratios. These discs are the basics of the kinds of drives that would be described as transmissions today. They can transfer torque to rotating parts at variable speeds depending on the ratio selected. In Heron's writings, all of this information was intended to help architects manage building projects by providing them ways to more efficiently transport and lift heavy loads in construction.
2: His book, Dioptera, is essentially a manual for measurement. It includes descriptions of various measuring instruments, including a diopter. It also included a method to measure distance traveled by a wheel. A lot of this book is about how to measure distance in the interest of land surveying purposes.
3: Heron's three-volume work, Metrica, was all about geometry. It covered topics like the measurement of geometric figures. There are formulas for using the lengths of a triangle's sides to calculate its area, and a method for finding the square root of a non-square number.

0: Yeah, I kind of think of it as like the mechanical desk toys that executives might have on their desks. Like, this is neat. Look, it spins when I heat it up. But it could have completely changed the world if they had been like, I bet we could apply this to a vehicle. The other Heron invention, which is similar in concept to modern machines and really is the focus of like the precursor to a modern machine in terms of the context of this episode, is called in his book, Sacrificial Vessel, which flows only when money is introduced. This was a very rudimentary vending machine. And here is how Heron described it. Quote, if into certain sacrificial vessels, a coin of 5 drachms be thrown, water shall flow out and surround them. Let the example diagram be a sacrificial vessel or treasure chest having an opening in its mouth, and in the chest, let there be a vessel containing water and a small box from which a pipe conducts out of the chest. Near the vessel, place a vertical rod about which turns a lever, widening into the plate parallel to the bottom of the vessel, while at the extremity is suspended a lid which fits into the box so that no water can flow through the tube. This lid, however, must be heavier than the plate, but lighter than the plate and coin combined. When the coin is thrown through the mouth, it will fall upon the plate and, preponderating, it will turn the beam and raise the lid of the box so that the water will flow. But if the coin falls off, the lid will descend and close the box so that the discharge ceases.
1: More simply, the setup had a plate attached to a lever that would tilt just enough to open a valve that allowed water to flow out. The coin would slide off the plate as it tilted, and once it fell off, the lever would return to its original position, closing the valve. This vessel looked sort of like a samovar. That's a metal urn used to make and serve tea, and its intent was to dispense holy water at temples. He also created another vessel that would dispense wine as water was poured into a separate compartment. But as the water dispenser was strictly transactional with money, it's more of a true vending machine. The next big step in vending machines did not happen until London, 1880s.
0: Yeah. Coming up, we're going to talk about a very ancient invention intended to make the world a more pleasant smelling place. But first, we will pause for a sponsor break.
2: Can't get enough about the recent Louvre jewelry heist? 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
3: 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He darts out of the shattered front doors, hops on the moped, and off he goes.
2: At Ridiculous Crime, stealing gems in broad daylight is right up our alley. 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
0: For a lot of people today, it is very normal to have a small tin or other container of breath mints in their bag or pocket. But breath mints are very far from new. The herbs in the mint family, which is Lemiaceae, are, as anyone who's ever grown one, very hardy perennials. It is, in fact, harder to control them than to get them started. Outside, they will often appear to die back completely in cold temperatures and then pop up anew in warm weather, and they spread like crazy. Because of their very assertive nature as a plant that spreads easily and because it grows almost anywhere, the origin of mint, the plant, seems to be completely unclear. If you look it up, you will find texts that say that it originated in any number of areas, including Asia, the Mediterranean, Europe, and Africa.
1: Mint has been used in a lot of cultures as part of food traditions and for its fresh, bright aroma. Pliny the Elder, who lived in the first century, had a lot to say about mint in his writings, The Natural History. This isn't precisely what we're talking about today in terms of invention, but we are going to read a number of quotes from that writing to illustrate just how commonly mint was used and for a wide range of purposes. Pliny

0: knew how easy it was to grow mint, noting, quote, wild mint, cat mint, endive, and pennyroyal will grow even without cultivation.
1: That isn't the only mention of its hardiness in the natural history. Pliny also writes, quote, the mint that is used in the dishes at rustic entertainments pervades the tables far and wide with its agreeable odor. When once planted, it lasts a considerable length of time. It bears, too, a strong resemblance to pennyroyal, a property of which is, as mentioned by us more than once, to flower when kept in our larders. So this also suggests that even when you're not taking care of mint as a cultivated plant, it can and will still grow on its own.
0: Pliny writes of mint being used as an antidote for poison. Quote, leaves of wild mint are kept dried and reduced to a fine powder as a remedy for poisons of every description. Spread on the ground or burnt, this plant has the effect of driving away scorpions.
1: He also comments on its flavorful nature and claims that it has a benefit to milk, writing, quote, the very smell of mint reanimates the spirits and its flavor gives a remarkable zest to food. Hence it is that it is so generally an ingredient in our sauces. It has the effect of preventing milk from turning sour or curdling and thickening. Hence it is that it is so generally put into milk used for drinking to prevent any danger of persons being choked by it in a curdled state. So much yuck about this. Heads up, you cannot keep milk from going bad by adding mint to it. At best, it might, for a little while, mask the sourness of milk that it is in its very earliest stages of going bad. But also choking on milk that's super curdled just seems like you weren't paying attention. Yuck across the board.
0: If you are about to give a big speech, Pliny suggests drinking mint tea. Quote, the juice of mint is good for the voice when a person is about to engage in a contest of eloquence, but only when taken just before. Pliny included a lot of treatments that could be made with mint in his writing. There are 20 remedies that could be made with wild mint and 41 from cultivated mint. And then outside of those, he noted how pleasant it could be simply to eat it. Quote, if the air is inhaled by a person when eating peppermint, he will be sensible of a cold feeling in the mouth.
1: It's the York peppermint patty spiel, just with the mint at its base. But Pliny's writing about mint was drawing on cultural knowledge of it that had been circulating for hundreds of years already. And the use that we're focusing on is as a cure for bad breath. Although I will say mint is not called out specifically in what we're about to talk about, but there is this term that's like general herbs available. And we know at the time that mint was growing very readily in this area. So presumably it was one of the herbs included. Even today, there are so many different causes for breath odor that it can actually be hard to identify what the cause is in a given person. Obviously, good oral hygiene can help prevent the growth of bacteria that's often associated with foul breath. But there are a lot of other causes of bad breath. If you have dry mouth, you're more prone to it. Or if your diet includes certain foods, you might have bad breath, even if you're great at brushing and flossing. Various health conditions can also lead to breath that smells less than fresh. And this has been a problem since humans existed. But we are jumping all the way back to ancient Egypt and one of their solutions for yucky breath.
0: We talked a bit about dentistry in ancient Egypt in our two-part episode on the history of dentistry in May of 2022. In part one of the episode, we discussed how the Ebers papyrus included information on packing teeth, basically doing fillings, regrowing gum tissue, and even putting rudimentary bridge work into the mouths of patients. It wasn't a time where there was no dental care, but that care was not as advanced as the care you would get today. That means that even people who had the means to access dental care were almost certainly going to develop some kind of problem which could result in bad breath. And as we mentioned just a moment ago, there are plenty of other things that can cause breath issues. In the Ebers papyrus, there was a treatment for that, and that is breath mints, invented by the ancient Egyptians.
1: The actual entry, which, to be clear, we obviously only have from a translation, initially begins as an air freshener for the home. And that reads as follows. Quote, substances to use in order to make pleasant the smell of the house or of the clothes. Dried myrrh, elderberries, incense, cypress, resin of aloes, sebet resin, calmus from the land Tahi in Asia, inakun grain, mastix, styrax. Crush, grind, make into one, and put on the fire. Another for the woman to make their out. These ingredients, according to the other instructions, put in honey, cook, mix, form into little balls. They shall fumigate with them. It is also worthwhile to make mouth pills out of them to make the smell of the mouth agreeable.
0: So basically, combine various good-smelling things that you might have on hand. Cook them in honey and form that into tablets. These probably were not super tasty, but and also they don't really contain any mint, at least according to this list. But the mention of calamus is interesting. It is referring to calamus, which comes up in other papyri from ancient Egypt. Commonly, it's known as sweet flag. It is toxic and has psychoactive chemical components. So maybe it just made people think their breath smelled better. Definitely a far cry from the many minty options for breath that there are today.
1: Yeah, so by the time that Pliny was writing, several hundred years later, they had figured out that mint could be involved in this whole thing to keep your breath delightful. The next invention we're going to talk about involves very sparkly things, and we're going to get to that right after we hear from the sponsors that keep the show going.
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1: On September 24th, 1881, in Hamilton, Ohio, which is part of the Cincinnati metro area, Bernard H. Wiestey and Anna M. Goldkamp Wiestey had a son named Louis Bernard Wiestey, who would grow up to patent one of my favorite things. There is not a whole lot of information about Mr. Wiestey, but he did at some point marry a woman named Florence Bliss Stemball and start a family. Louis and Florence had two daughters, Helen, born in 1913, and Bonnie, born in 1917.
0: But even when Wiestey was still a kid, there was a mention of a mirror ball in a trade paper put out by a Charleston, Massachusetts electricians union in 1897. So that's right. We're going to talk about what would later become known as the disco ball. Holly and I each kind of went on a little expedition trying to find this this periodical. Both Mental Floss and Vice say that this periodical carried the write-up about the union's annual party where this mirrored ball apparently scattered sparkling light all around the room. We did find a union paper that wrote up this event, but had no mention of a mirror ball in it. So it's possible there was just a different version that came directly from the union rather than like union countrywide paper, which is the one that we had found.
1: Right. We were looking at the bigger one that may have aggregated other articles and may have edited.
0: Right. In addition to this lack of mention of the mirror ball in the one version of this Holly and I found, there are no photos of whatever this looked like. It is often noted as the first time that a mirrored ball was mentioned in the historical record. If it did look something like today's disco ball, there's no attribution regarding who came up with this decoration, which was at the Christmas party.
1: Yeah, we also don't know how the one that we know got invented came to be. We have no information about the inspiration behind it, where Weasty's brain went, you know what I'd like to do is glue a lot of mirrors on something and throw light on it. But if we jump forward in Louis Weasty's life, there is plenty of newspaper coverage about his patented invention, which he called the Myriad Reflector. He filed a patent for the device, his Myriad Reflector, on February 12, 1916, and he was granted that patent almost a year later on February 6th of 1917.
0: The technical portion of this patent at the end of the copy is straightforward, as it would need to be. It's described as, quote, one, a myriad reflector comprising mirrors mounted to form a polyhedron bounded by a convex system of plane faces in combination with means for suspending the device so that it may be swung and rotated simultaneously to produce myriad reflections when light rays from an extraneous source are thrown thereon. He also described it a second time in an almost identical way, but specifying that the mirrors could be separated slightly by a non-reflective surface. This was a reference to the patent being about the mirrors, not necessarily on a spherical shape, but on any shape, quote, to suit the particular requirements, which is a pretty astute way of cutting off copycats from making and these sort of hanging mirrored reflectors in shapes that were not spheres, trying to patent those too.
1: But while that wording is legally smart, there is some rather more florid language in the general description that I found rather charming. Weasty wrote, quote, the object of my invention is to produce a myriad reflector comprising a plurality of reflecting surfaces, the same to be arranged in such a manner that the several reflections shall be projected at varying angles, the device itself being arranged so that it may be rotated or otherwise moved, so that the reflections may produce a scintillating and spectacular effect.
0: It is scintillating and spectacular.
1: Oh, he knew the key to my heart. I'm a magpie of my soul.
0: The exact timing is not clear, but around the time Weasty got his patent or shortly thereafter, Weasty's friend, Benny Friedman, who owned a tailor shop, asked Louis, who went by Lou, if he wanted to use some space in the shop to set up his own venture. And he did. He founded the L.B. Weasty Decorating Company out of that space. And soon he was getting large contracts to set up parties and municipal celebrations and, of course, to sell his myriad reflector for those events. To hear more of this episode and more than 1,000 others, head to the iHeartRadio app or wherever you get your favorite shows and look for Stuff You Missed in History Class.

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0: 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That was beautiful by Christina Aguilera. 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

Magic 98.9. My cousin and I are doing a joint birthday party for our sons. And I want to know what you think about one thing that we want to skip at this party. That's coming up. You and

0: Alaska's best variety is on Magic 98.9. Thanks so much for listening. It's Dana McKay. And is it okay to skip the party favors? So my cousin and I are doing a joint family birthday party for our sons. They're turning 12, 14, and 15. My son is turning 14. Her boy is 12 and 15. And I'm wondering, is it okay for us to not bother with party favors? We are doing a pinata, so they'll get candy. But all the other kids in the family, their parents do party favors. And my cousin said, I just don't want to spend the money, and it's just junk, and it ends up all over the place. Half the time, the kids don't even take the party favors home. Why bother? And I say, I totally agree. But what do you think about this? You can use the talkback mic on the iHeartRadio app while you're listening to us there, and let me know what you think.
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Alaska's best variety, Magic 98.9. Who wants to spend money on things like filling up their gas tank? Especially lately when it's been so expensive. If you've got a road trip coming up, maybe you've got a long commute and the gas prices are rough right now. Well, let us give you $1,000 to fill up. That's coming up at 9 a.m.

0: 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I guess Kelly Clarkson was a little concerned she might have the cyclospora parasite. She told this story during a show the other night. I mean, she's on stage in between songs and she's like, oh, can I just tell you, I think I might have had that parasite when you eat the lettuce. And she's kind of describing what happened to her and how she was really glad there was no man in the hotel room when she got there. And I just thought that was so funny. I mean, how true. So anyway, hopefully you don't get sick, but cases are on the rise and they still have not traced where this thing is coming from exactly.
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The most popular cheese to put on burgers ranked, that's coming up in a couple of minutes.

0: Magic 98.9. I'm Dana McKay, and I love cheese as much as the next person. But what's the best cheese to put on a burger? Swiss came in at number 8, followed by cheddar, pepper jack, Gruyere, which I really love Gruyere cheese. Provolone, Havarti, Gouda, which is really good too. And then American cheese. Of course, American cheese is going to be number 1 to put on a burger.
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101.9 is playing Alaska's Best Variety. So what's on your bucket list? I have a couple of things. I don't know if I'll ever end up getting to them, but what are the most popular things for people to put on a bucket list? That's coming up next.

0: Magic 98.9, Alaska's best variety. I'm Dana McKay, and maybe it's a little, you know, too late at night or early in the morning, if you consider this early in the morning, to be thinking about your bucket list. But a Forbes survey found that visiting landmarks in Europe tops the bucket list for most Americans, followed by visiting landmarks in North America. And then third was to learn a new language. Fourth, becoming a millionaire. And then there are some other bucket list items that are pretty high up there. Seeing a favorite artist in concert, taking a hot air balloon ride, or hiking a specific trail. I have absolutely no desire to hike any specific trails. I have seen a lot of my favorite artists in concert. One thing I would really, really love to do at one point is see Sedona. And then this might sound a little sad, but on my bucket list is to hopefully find love again before I'm done here.
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1: It's Adele and Easy on Me. 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

0: 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My name is Dana McKay, and you might have heard about Jimothy the raccoon. Well, here's an update. The deformed raccoon has been named Washington State's Washingtonian of the Day. Videos of the bizarre-looking raccoon have captured the attentions of millions of people. If you haven't seen him, you just go look up Jimothy. Anyway, he has an extra short neck, and then his spine is kind of messed up. His legs look longer than a typical raccoon. It's just a very strange thing, and it's been turned into a meme. Jimothy is everywhere.
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12: 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Why? 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

0: Wake up with the Stew on the Magic Morning Show on Magic 98.9. That's Justin Timberlake, Cry Me a River. My name is Dana McKay. Thanks for having us on. So how do you feel about birds? I mean, when they poop on your car, they're not very well liked. But birds are actually a quick and effective stress reliever. According to research, just 10 minutes surrounded by birdsong in a forest setting can make a noticeable difference in stress levels. People who sat in a green space while listening to birds experienced much lower stress, fewer negative emotions, and a greater sense of feeling refreshed than those exposed to traffic noise. Well, that makes sense, right?
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0: 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Happy Monday. My name is Dana McKay. Thank you so much for having us on. 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
1: Right from the start, you were a thief. 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

0: 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One of my favorite bands, that's Aerosmith. How's it going? Happy Monday. My name is Dana McKay, and I kind of follow astrology. 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But, you know, Mercury retrograde is a time when things kind of get messed up. Technical issues, life issues, stuff like that. But it ended the other day. And so I'm thinking, all right, maybe all of these problems I've been having with every single tech thing I need to use will end. Well, not so much. So I don't know what's causing it now. I always blame Mercury retrograde. I don't know what to blame now. But do you ever feel like sometimes technology is just working against you? I mean, I love it. It provides a lot for us, but it can also be a real pain. So happy Monday to you.
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0: Good morning, Jill. How are you today?
1: I just received a text from my mother. It's very early, but it's just a picture of underwear, and she said, "Are these yours?" And those are definitely my underwear.
0: Thank God we got that solved.
1: Well,
0: all right, moving on to the rest of the show.
1: No. They are a very intimate pair of underwear.
0: Let's see.
1: That I
2: Show us the picture.
0: If you're going to do that, we got to see.
1: No.
0: You're not wearing them.
1: It doesn't matter.
0: They could be any woman's underwear.
1: Nope.
0: Let's see.
1: No,
0: this is no fun unless we get
1: mine.
0: To see.
1: No, I'm sorry.
0: They could be my wife's underwear.
1: No.
0: Where were they?
1: They were in their dryer. We all spent the weekend together, and then my husband and I left.
0: That's fine.
1: My whole family's there. No, no, no.
2: Why would you bring those there, though?
1: My husband and I were there.
2: All right.
1: Together?
0: They have private time in the bedroom. They're not all sleeping in the same bed like Willy Wonka.
2: I guess.
1: No, but it's so funny because who else is would they be? You know?
0: They could be your mom's. They
1: She's
0: could be
1: the
0: one of
1: asking.
0: Your other. Yeah, but one of your other sisters,
3: or
0: right?
3: Or your dad's side piece?
1: Oh, excuse me.
2: Just saying that's probably why she's asking.
0: Or your dad's side fun. Maybe he likes to feel. What if we get to see from there? I'm so far away, you know my vision.
1: No, it'll be so weird to have you guys look at my underwear.
0: Bored.
1: No, that's not my problem.
0: You I didn't mean it like that.
1: Just Google sexy underwear. And
0: no, it's no fun. It's no fun. It's no fun.
1: But yes, Mom, those are mine.
0: You could have texted her that.
1: I did.
0: It to the show, and that's like a big tease.
1: I didn't think I was
0: going
1: to have to show you guys, but we shared a room with them. And then my sisters had another room with the kids, but we used their washing machine and dryer, and I just happened to leave a pair behind accidentally.
2: Why are you checking your underwear?
0: Oh, it's pretty sexy.
2: Oh, those
0: you
2: are sexy.
0: See it, Brian?
2: I already got a glimpse.
0: You already got a glimpse? Those are pretty sexy. Look at those.
2: Wait, what? Oh, those are fun. Wait,
0: those are
3: actually cool.
0: Right?
2: Wow. Yeah.
0: Sorry, Jill, you can't see.
1: That's
0: boys, check it out.
2: Are those like suns or like they're different colored suns?
0: Yeah.
2: Wow.
1: Different colored suns.
0: Yeah.
1: Fun.
0: Super fun, right?
2: I am seeing too much, to be honest.
4: I like it, actually.
0: Yeah, right?
4: I have a lot of fun underwear, so for me, that's fun.
2: Outline of
0: stuff. John, how are you this morning?
4: I'm feeling good, man.
0: Good deal, man.
4: Feeling good.
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9: 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Yes.

0: Have you peed today?
1: Yes, I have.
0: How many times?
1: I don't know, probably like six.
0: Right, okay.
1: Wait, actually? Yes, what? Where is this coming from?
0: No, the other day, Leilani was kind of worried about me. I forgot to bring this up to you, but I was peeing like a racehorse like all day long. I had a little bit more water. I had some lemonade. I don't know, maybe I had a cocktail. Who knows? I had a bunch of different liquids during the day and a couple of coffees and stuff like that. So maybe that's all it was. But she was worried like diabetes or something, especially my weight, because that's one of the signs when you pee a lot. But I thought diabetic people lost weight too, and that's not happening. So it can't be that. And then I go, oh my God, I got infected by Brian's tiny T-shaped bladder. Is that contagious?
1: I don't think the shape of my bladder is contagious,
0: all right,
1: sir.
0: But you don't know
1: for sure.
0: Needed.
1: I don't know for sure.
0: That's all I needed. An honest answer. Thank you. It's Valentine the morning. How's your frozen shoulder?
2: That's not contagious.
0: Got it. Okay.
2: You claimed it was the other day. But
0: right. Frozen shoulder, MS, tiny T-shaped bladder, obesity,
1: tiny throat,
0: diabetes, tiny throat. This is literally, don't make me bring Laura into it either. This is the island of misfits. This is Rudolph the Red-Nosed Reindeer's Island of Misfits. That's what we should call our show. The Island of Misfits. That's not bad, you know?
2: Yeah.
0: Should we do a name change and just call this show The Island of Misfits?
1: No, I don't. We're fine, okay? We're doing great. Okay.

0: My tummy hurts. I had too much oatmeal. Do you ever have, like, the instant oatmeal? Have you done this before where you made this terrible mistake? And you know it's a mistake, but yet you make it, right? Maybe you're trying to eat healthy and stuff. But I'm sitting here and I have my oatmeal. I go, oh, I'll do my oatmeal. This is pretty good. But I didn't put enough water in. And I didn't eat it quick enough. And then it became spackle.
1: I hate that.
0: It literally could be spread on a wall somewhere to cover up a hole from a chipmunk breaking into your roof. I don't know. And I ate it anyway. And now it's sitting in my gut. You ever do that?
2: Just clumps? Yeah. Yeah. I have overnight oats every single morning for breakfast.
0: And do you really?
2: If I don't put the right amount of milk or water, whatever I'm using, it's just, you can
0: feel
2: it.
0: Do you let it sit in the fridge overnight?
2: Yeah.
0: Yeah, that's overnight oats. Yeah,
2: it gets even clumpier.
0: Oh, it does?
2: I think if you don't put enough liquid, yeah.
0: Yeah, well, that's where I'm at right now. It's not a...
2: It's weird.
0: Feels like it's just going to be a big problem for
1: me. I hope it's not.
0: Well, thank you. I'll keep you informed. I know we have a group chat.
1: Yes,
0: I'll put it in the GC today, guys. Don't worry about that.

0: have the dumbest daydreams. I'm not sure if you do either, dumbest daydream. Like Ellie Golden, who went on a fit journey recently in the past number of like years, and she looks fantastic, does a lot of boxing and stuff. She's in great shape, right? And I feel like if she came in and I said, oh, geez, Ellie, I need some inspiration to try and get fit or something. Mm-hmm. She's like, hold on there, Valentine. Let me get you a personal trainer and food, and I'll take care of you, and I'm going to make you fit. It's going to be my goal to make you fit.
1: She was very sweet. She's been in a couple times.
0: Very nice.
1: She might.
0: Right.
1: Yeah. She could do that.
0: All right, I'll try it with that chair when he comes in.
1: Okay.
0: Good. I'll try it with all the sleds that come in.
2: He just posted some video recently. He looks good, doesn't he? Yeah, he looks great.
0: His jawline looks fantastic.
2: And he was like working out. Now, it was kind of a spoof video on that guy who went viral for his morning routine or whatever.
1: Yes.
0: Oh, yeah.
2: There were still some videos of Ed working out in there. And I was like, wow, dude.
1: Yeah, he's aging backwards, I think.
0: He looks good.
2: Yes. He really is.
0: Yeah, I know he's cut back in the drinking over the years and stuff like that, but he looked really good. And that jawline looked fantastic.
2: Mm-hmm. Yeah.
0: It's like, how do you do that?
2: I also didn't realize how many tattoos he had.
0: Should I put my face in a bowl of ice water?
2: Well, I mean,
0: Should we do it?
2: It's worth a shot.
0: That guy did it. He looks great, right?
1: My grandpa, he never had one wrinkle on his face.
0: Okay.
1: And he said...
0: This is Lil Pa. Lil Pa, okay.
1: My dad's dad.
0: I didn't know Lil Pa that well.
1: No, but he never washed his face with soap.
0: Never.
1: It was always just water. That's just cold water.
0: You don't use soap on your face?
2: Nope. I just look up at the shower for a few seconds until I feel good.
0: Do you exfoliate? Do you scrub it or anything?
2: No.
1: Really?
0: You don't?
2: Never.
0: No.
1: Well,
0: that's
1: you're very
0: not
1: lucky.
0: Good.
1: You might be like Lil Pa,
0: but
1: not
0: he's
1: one
0: young.
1: Wrinkle.
0: That's not good. Well, maybe no wrinkle, but you gotta have dirty pores.
2: Maybe.
0: Witch hazel or anything?
2: I don't even know what that is.
0: Huh.
1: Like his pores are amazing. Like his skin is super
0: no,
1: clear.
0: No, I want to zoom in on those pores and find out.
2: Come on in. They're probably not great, but maybe
1: your skin looks great.
0: Really, you never wash your face. You just look up in the shower.
2: I mean, I have very intense shower pressure, so I feel like it feels like I'm exfoliating and cleaning myself, but no, I never scrub it.
1: Okay.
0: You don't have a face cloth?
2: No.
0: Do you use a face cloth on your body?
2: No. I use a little scrubber for the rest of my body.
1: A little
0: loofah? Never your face.
2: But never my face. I don't want the soap on my eyes and stuff.
0: You close your eyes.
2: Yeah, but then sometimes it gets in the little crevasses in there, and I don't want that.
0: You shove the soap in your eyes.
1: Crevasses?
2: Yeah.
1: Sometimes
2: I'll be washing my body, and a little like soap pellet will like go into my eye, and then I'm done for 10 minutes. I'm like, that was not worth it. Like, so I just look up at the shower with the water and give it a couple of seconds, and I'm like, yeah.
0: Are your eyes open or closed when you look up at the shower?
2: Usually closed.
0: Usually, okay.
1: All right.
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0: Roma, Roma, ma, gaga, ooh la la, wild yell about romance.
1: If you'd like to reach out to the show, our phone line is open and the text line is open as well, 31043. That's a great way to get through, 31043. It is Valentine in the morning.

0: So to be out there pretending to be a DJ.
1: Like I did when I was a kid, obviously. That's what I do. This is my job. But when I was a kid, I'd listen to the radio and I'd like pretend I was a disc jockey too. Most folks did who started in the radio like I did. Always sat there late at night and the music comes on. You're like,
2: hey, everybody, it's Sean live from my bedroom. And I'm broadcasting this one for Sally Wondercott. This is for you, Christopher Cross, sailing. I'd have to go sailing with you.
3: I did that, but I just went around just interviewing all my family members.
1: Did you really?
3: And then just going.
1: Did you really?
3: Yes, going on and on about my day.
1: How old were you, you think?
3: Let's see. I had to have been like eight,
1: but
3: eight
1: you
3: or
1: didn't
3: nine.
1: Know you wanted to do radio as far as I know.
3: No, I didn't.
1: You kind of fell into this job in some respects, right?
3: Oh, yeah, totally.
1: You didn't even know you wanted to be a co-host on a nationally syndicated radio program.
3: I honestly did not want to be because I'm so shy. And I thought like, oh, that's not, I could never do that.
1: But yet you were doing the acting work as a child. So you weren't that shy.
3: No.
1: The camera allowed you a chance to bring out a different persona?
3: It did because I was playing a character.
1: Right.
3: You know, it wasn't me.
1: Interesting.
3: But here I'm me.
1: This is you.
3: This
1: what we have here is
3: me.
1: You. This is not a character.
3: No.
1: Wow.
3: But I would go around and just talk to my sisters, talk to my parents, my grandparents, and just interview them on my little red cassette tape.
1: Right. Our life somewhat molds us in certain respects. Like if I didn't do radio, would this be my voice? Would I have command and control of my voice like I do? But you get into radio and you train yourself to talk a lot and how to pronounce certain words and everything and mispronounce. Some of you will point out in a second. And it's just different than if I had been, you know, a plumber in Connecticut.
3: Yeah, maybe.
1: It's different.
3: Yeah.
1: You know? Would I have the same confidence? Would I be as sexy?
4: Well, yes.
3: All these answers are no.
1: We'll never know, though.
4: You don't think so?
3: No.
1: Thank you, Jill. Thank you for that. John, did you do this as a little kid, pretend to be a DJ?
4: Definitely. I used to make like, I was so embarrassing, but I used to make like little mixtapes for my girlfriend in high school, and I would like record myself talking up the song between the songs on
3: you
4: the Burn
3: did?
4: CD. Yeah. That's how I asked her to prom, my girlfriend in high school.
1: Solid, man.
3: That's sweet.
1: What was the name of your radio station? Did you have one?
4: No, I didn't have one.
1: Oh, it's not like Johnny Radio.
4: It was
1: or
4: just
1: something.
4: Like, that. This song makes me think of you because, and then I'd go into it or whatever.
1: Did it work?
4: I mean, she went to prom with me, so yeah.
1: There you go. Do you still have that CD?
4: Oh my gosh. No, I gave it to her years ago.
1: Think
4: so.
1: She kept it?
4: Still
1: has it somewhere.
4: I like to keep, like I have my little high school notes and stuff.
1: Sure,
4: I have a little
1: box
4: somewhere in my storage, so
1: yeah.
4: I keep that stuff. I'd like to think that other people probably do too.
1: God, I'm the worst pack rat. My wife wants me to get rid of so many things. Oh, I'm the worst. I have everything. Every
4: it's
1: report
4: fun.
1: Card.
4: Yeah.
1: For myself, though. Like, who cares? You know?
3: It's just the memories.
1: And how often do I look at them? When I'm cleaning something out, I go, oh yeah, look at that. Then I put it back in the box.
3: You don't throw it away.
4: One day it'll be cool for Colin to go back and look at those things.
1: I don't think so. We say that, but I don't think my kid's going to go back and look at my third grade report card and go, wow.
5: What do you want to do this weekend, son?
1: Let's look at third grade report cards.
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0: let me out.
1: We're going to do a dumb game coming up next. 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If you think you're smart and you can win one of our dumb games, we'll play it together on the air next.

0: Welcome to today's dumb game. Here we go. Today's dumb game is
1: the listener feud. We put some questions up on our Instagram. We pulled the top five answers, and we're going to have some callers try and decide how many you can get in those top five.
0: Let's meet today's contestants, Natasha. Good morning. How are you?
2: Good morning. I'm good. How are you guys?
0: Doing all right. Vanessa, good morning. How are you today?
3: Good morning. Good. How are you?
0: We're doing all right. Well, let's get today's dumb game. We're going to start with Natasha. Here's how it works. We ask Valentine in the Morning listeners. We ask them, name a movie with a talking animal. I'm going to give you 45 seconds and three strikes possible. Name a movie with a talking animal, Natasha.
3: Dr. Doolittle.
0: Dr. Doolittle is correct. What else? Talking animal.
3: Oh my goodness, there's one with a parrot.
0: Okay, think about that. Think about all the cartoony movies and stuff, right?
3: The parrot, you have Aladdin. Or no, Aladdin doesn't have a talking animal.
0: There's one strike, okay. You got one right and one strike.
3: Lion King?
0: That's a great guess. Oh, that's not on there. I'm sorry.
3: Oh, no.
0: That's a great guess.
3: Yeah, let's see.
0: A movie with a talking animal.
3: Oh, my goodness.
0: No, that's it. So the top five were number five, Alvin and Chipmunks. Number four, Zootopia. Number three, The Secret Life of Pets. Number two, La La La, Babe. Yeah, classic, right?
4: Yeah.
0: And number one, Dr. Doolittle. So you got one right. Let's see, you know, let's see how Vanessa does, you know? So we asked Valentine in the Morning listeners, Vanessa, name a movie that takes place in space. Name a movie that takes place in space. 45 seconds, three strikes on the board. Here we go.
3: Space Jam?
0: Space Jam. Yes, it's correct. It does take place in space, but it's not on the list. You got to think the top five answers.
3: Gravity.
0: Also not on the list.
4: Such good guesses.
0: Great guesses. Think like, you know, ordinary person. Something takes place in space. We all know it. What is it?
3: Ordinary person.
4: E.T.?
0: E.T.
4: Oh, wow. Man.
0: Wow. I did not see Natasha winning. I did not see that happening. I thought one would get beaten. Let's read it from number five to number one. Name a movie taking place in space. They said number five, Interstellar. Number four, Alien. Number three, Guardians of the Galaxy. Number two, Star Trek. And the number one answer for a movie taking place in space, why didn't you say it? Star Wars.
3: Oh my God.
0: I know. Natasha, you are the winner. Congratulations.
3: Thank you so much. I'm so excited. I have three kids to feed, so with one on the way.
0: Oh, you've got one on the way as well. Congratulations.
3: Thank you.
0: How far along are you?
3: I am 23 weeks exactly today.
0: What is that the size of? What do they say? 23 weeks.
3: I think it's a papaya.
0: A papaya. Okay. I love papayas. Oh, that's the best.
4: That's exciting.
0: Well, yes. Vanessa, listen, as you walk out of here, you're not going away empty-handed. We've got you on the Valentine in the Morning Family Christmas card list now. Congrats.
3: Okay, thank you so much. Awesome.
0: Yeah, I just made that up at the last second. It really did. It's kind of it's a bit of a throwaway.
3: You didn't have my information.
0: You know, a little bit of a throwaway. Well, hang tight. We'll get you guys all set, okay? Hang on.
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0: My niece Hazel just turned 9, and she was telling me that the other day in class, her teacher said that she had to change the radio that morning because the woman on the radio was saying "like" every other word. And Hazel was like, "Oh no!"
1: Hazel, I know that lady.
0: Hazel,
1: that must have been my nini.
0: Was that you? And I actually went back to listen to some stuff from our show on the iHeart app, and I thought, I do say it, but it's not every other word.
1: It's part of the English language now.
0: Is.
1: People say it. I try and keep it out of my vernacular as well, but it just happens.
0: And the teacher used it as a teaching moment to say, what could you say instead of like? So, for example, what's another word?
2: Oh, no.
0: Like, you know. But I thought, oh, gosh, was this
1: well,
0: me?
1: Well, let's just have a full-on conversation here and try not use that word.
0: I have to not think about it.
1: Well, just try and... If you take pauses and beats, mm-hmm. you can train yourself not to use that
0: okay,
1: word.
0: Okay, yes.
1: I've been pretty good at it in the past, but I do slip into it quite often myself.
0: I do use it, but right. it wasn't us. I really don't think it was us that she was listening to because it's not every other word.
1: Because we're
0: me.
1: Not popular. So the odds of it being us is probably against it, right?
0: I don't use it that much. I do use it, but I don't think it's every other word for me.
1: Well, I think it's when you're trying to explain how somebody else reacted to something that like comes into play. You know, it's easy to say, and they were like this, and I was like that.
0: That's when I use it, when I'm retelling a story and saying like, well, then like Val said, like, you know. So I'm going to try not to use it.
1: All right. The next time you use it in that context,
0: yes,
1: we give away $100 of your money.
0: Oh, well, I don't like that idea.
2: You don't like that
1: Call
2: idea?
1: Now.
0: Oh, well, that's
1: Call
0: using
1: now.
0: The right
1: We got a winner.
0: Way.
2: Got her.
1: Got a winner. How old is Hazel now?
0: 9.
1: So you're going to be 10, huh?
0: I know, yeah.
1: Double digits coming up?
0: Yeah, next year.
1: Wow.
0: I know. It went by so fast.
1: That's crazy, right?
0: Yes, it's so nuts.
1: Can you believe this is going to be 10?
0: I cannot believe. For example, I remember when she turned 7. And similarly, when she turned 8. Are you trying to get me to say the word?
1: No.
0: Oh.
1: Why are you saying similarly?
2: We do have to like continue to talk today. Oh, no. I did.
1: Too.
0: It's tough.
1: John's not saying anything.
3: You just don't talk.
1: He's like, if I don't talk, I don't get buzzed for this, man.
3: Super easy.
1: Would you let her babysit at 10 years of age? Would you be comfortable her babysitting her?
0: No, at 10, no.
1: What age would you be comfortable her babysitting?
0: Is she babysitting her sister? Or who's she babysitting?
1: I don't know.
2: Yeah, let's say her sister.
0: if it's Delilah, she knows her so well. Like, oh, the two of them could do well
2: I don't
0: together.
2: Think you said it.
1: I don't think you said it either.
0: I said it.
1: I don't think you did.
0: I did.
1: You said she knows her so well. And then you went, ugh.
2: Yeah. I don't think you said it that time.
0: I think I did.
2: Anyway.
1: Another $100. Let's go.
0: No,

0: We have people lined up on the phone line. I think Jill's given out about $3,000 with the likes.
1: She's not giving away any money.
0: She's not giving away her own money. People called in so fast, though, and texted 31043. It is something now that because you did it, you're going to get, for the next hour and a half, text anytime you say that word from people listening to the radio show.
1: I think even longer than that. I think people are going to be texting it anytime I say it from here on to the end of eternity.
0: Do you know the name of the teacher or the school?
1: Yeah.
0: Could we call her and ask her if she was speaking about you as a lady on the radio?
1: No.
0: Why not?
1: I don't want her to know.
2: That's also a lose-lose for you, Jill, because either it is you or we've just called someone else out and now they're offended.
0: Well, no, she's not going to say. She didn't have to say who it is. We just go, was that Jill you were speaking of? Her, you know, niece goes to your school. Mm. I mean, she probably knows that her aunt is a radio star.
1: Probably not.
0: I'm sure she does.
1: I don't know, but
0: I bet she does.
1: I know it wasn't me.
0: How do you know it wasn't you?
1: Because
0: you say that word all the time.
1: I don't use it as often as this teacher was saying this person was using
0: it. Well, the teacher might have been using a bit of a hyperbole or something.
1: What?
0: Exaggerate.
1: No, it's not us. It's not me.
0: Yeah, it's not us.
2: She said a woman.
0: She said the woman on the air.
1: She definitely said a woman that she was listening to on the radio this morning. It wasn't me. Shaggy.
0: All right. I think you're doing better. Oh, now are you doing the no words?
1: No. Oh, no. I know it's not me. I'm not using it as often. You should watch. I'm not even trying not to use it.
0: You are trying so hard not
1: to
0: use
1: it. No,
0: I'm
1: not. No way.
0: Yes, you are.
1: No,
0: you are
1: way.
0: Trying with everything you've got in your entire body right now. Every little piece of your DNA.
1: I'm so relaxed.
0: Every mitochondria is firing off going, I'm not going to say the word like.
1: I will not say it for the next hour.
2: Oh, dear.
0: Would you like to make a small wager?
1: $1,000.
0: Whoa! There's no way on God's green earth you could do that. I could have you saying that thing within 15 minutes.
2: What if you use it in the right context?
1: Context
2: is fine.
0: Right.
1: Yeah.
2: So in what context would it be you owe him $1,000?
0: Yeah, how would it be like if it wasn't that?
1: I'm regretting my
0: $1,000.
2: $1,000. So dramatic.
1: I was so confident that I was not going to say
0: it. $1,000.
1: I can't afford $1,000 just like that. That works. That works.
2: I don't know.
1: Just like that?
2: You have to pay up?
1: No.
0: I think you owe us.
1: No.
0: We're rich.
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At Valentine in the Morning on Instagram, at Valentine in the Morning. 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

0: later on this hour, do you remember your first ever slow dance? What was the song? The first time you slow danced. Who was your dancing partner? Do you remember? 31043.
1: It was at Shannon Hunnefeld's 16th birthday party at the top rooftop of the Holiday Inn. I was going to say the top of the Holiday Inn, but it was the rooftop.
0: The rooftop of the Holiday Inn.
1: The Holiday Inn.
0: Right.
1: And it was with Keith Palmer.
0: Did you speak like that back then?
1: No.
0: You're dropping that voice down. I'm really getting whispering.
1: But I'm getting ready for the song.
0: Okay.
1: Because every time I hear this song,
0: yeah,
1: I think of that slow dance.
0: Think of Keith Palmer?
1: And one of my friends had told me, when you slow dance with a boy, you need to play with his collar.
0: Oh, God.
1: And so I was like, here I go. And I must have done something wrong because he asked me to please stop touching his shirt. But I was like, I stuck my
0: thumb
1: down.
0: Somebody told you to play with the guy's collar?
1: Yeah, my friend.
2: That would work on me, I fear.
1: Yeah. Oh, really?
2: Yeah, I think so.
1: Oh, I think I did it a little too rough or something. I don't know. But
0: you had your hand like down his back or
1: like
0: something?
1: I stuck choking my thumb him, yeah, down there in the back and I was like, viciously.
0: Like, is she checking for a tag? She wants to see who made my shirt?
1: I don't know what I'm doing.
2: I mean, not that I would know, but I just think you like fiddle with the collar.
1: Right,
2: there.
1: Yeah.
2: Yeah, yeah.
0: Please stop.
1: Please stop.
0: Poor Keith Palmer. He's never worn a collared shirt since. The guy went straight to t-shirts. All right, so do you remember your first dance? Your first slow dance? What was the song? Who was your dancing partner? And did you play with her collar? 31043, but right now. It is the battle of the sexes. Representing the men, his name is Brandon. Works as an assistant principal and enjoys building Legos. What's up, Brandon?
2: All right, Brandon.
3: Hey. Hi.
1: Hey.
0: What?
4: Hey.
0: Are you on speakerphone or Bluetooth?
3: Both. I'm still driving to work.
0: All right, good deal. Just keep your mouth very close to the microphone. Here we go.
1: Representing the ladies, her name is Andrea. She's a fifth grade teacher and enjoys sailing. Let's hear it for Andrea.
0: What's up, Andrea?
5: Hello.
0: Good morning.
5: Hi, good to see you. Good morning.
0: Good to see you and hear you as well. Here's how it works, Andrea. I'm going to ask you a few questions. Brandon, Jill's going to ask you some questions. Best out of three wins, still tied. The end of regulation, we go to a not-so-tough tiebreaker question. Let's start with the ladies. What is the name of the green dinosaur in the Super Mario Brothers games?
5: Green dinosaur, Super Mario Brothers. Dino?
0: No, it's Yoshi.
1: Brandon?
5: Oh, gosh, I didn't know that.
1: How many Sister Act films have been released?
3: Three.
1: Oh, no. Only two have been released.
0: Oh, really?
1: Yes.
3: Oh, gosh. I thought that came out already. Sorry.
1: I wish.
0: Were you in that?
1: No, I wasn't.
0: Okay. Current score is 0-0. Who is the current host? Maybe something going on here. Get a little intel. Who's the current host of American Idol?
5: Is it Ryan Seacrest?
0: That's correct. He is the current host of American Idol.
1: Yay. Brandon, what kind of brand is CeraVe?
3: It's a skincare.
1: Yes. Good job.
0: Current score is 1-1. What character does Vin Diesel voice in Guardians of the Galaxy?
5: Groot?
0: Groot is correct.
1: And Brandon, you can tie it with this one. Nicole Kidman sings and plays Satine, the sparkling diamond, in what 2001 film?
3: I have no idea.
1: That's Moulin Rouge. Ladies win. Andrea, you won a Battle of the Sexes championship certificate. Post it on social, use the hashtag #ValentineTheMorning and share it with pride.
5: Thank you so much. I'm so excited.
0: Well, congrats. All right, Brandon, listen, as you exit the stage, this moment is entirely yours. You take it away.
3: All right. Thanks for letting me play, and good morning, Tigers. Have a great day.
0: Thank you, brother.
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11: 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It's a scam. Bank

0: slow dance. You remember it. You remember the song.
1: This text coming in saying, my first slow dance was in junior high. It was more of a sway. Stairway to Heaven was playing with John Hayes, my boyfriend. And then another text says, my first slow dance that I remember was with my middle school crush, Jason, to Red Light Special by TLC. And I was so nervous that I jokingly danced fast to it.

0: Good morning, Taylor. How are you?
1: Doing well. Good morning.
0: So we're talking about the first ever slow dance. What was the song and who was your dancing partner?
1: So it was a sophomore year high school, and it was totally one of those just first moments. It was to "A Moment Like This" by Kelly Clarkson, and his name was Eric.
0: Wow. And whatever happened to Eric, where did he end up?
1: So we ended up actually dating for 2 years after that. Yeah, so we were each other's high school sweethearts in the, you know, beginning young years. And don't know where he is now. Hopefully he's still doing well. And
2: I hope he thinks of you every time he hears this song.
1: Right?
2: Yeah.
0: Do you think of him every time you hear the song?
1: You know, it's strangely enough, I think of that moment. Mm-hmm. It was such a high school moment. It's one of those ones that I still remember till this day.
0: Right.
1: But yeah, I still do think of him.
0: I don't know what it was back then, but do you still remember his Axe body spray or whatever he had on?
1: Not sure about the body spray, and there was no touching of the collar.
2: Oh. Well, and look, you guys dated for 2 years, so.
3: And broke up, and maybe that's why.
1: You know what?
0: Maybe went too far with that collar. Who knows?
4: I definitely did something wrong.
0: Taylor, thanks for calling. Have a great day.
1: Thank you. You guys too.
0: Goodbye. Your namesake. Hi, Jillian.
5: Hey, guys. How's it going?
0: How you doing?
5: Good. How are you?
0: We're doing great. Who was the first slow dance, the song, and their name?
5: Well, it was a old flame. His name is Julian. It's funny. We were Julian and Jillian back then. But it was at my 16th birthday party. So I actually got to pick the song. It was Drops of Jupiter by Train, randomly. So that was a big song I was into back then.
2: It's a good one.
5: Not exactly the most romantic, but I was a big listener back then, and that was kind of a frequent flyer, you know?
2: Oh, I love that.
0: Oh, God, I'm just thinking of a kid right now. What's our frequent flyer song for their slow dance? Selena's song with
3: Calm Down.
0: Yeah.
3: We play that a lot.
0: Ding, ding, ding, ding, ding, ding, ding, ding, ding, ding, ding, ding, ding, ding, ding. I'm in so much trouble today. Do you remember the moment, though? Can you take yourself back, Jillian?
5: Oh, absolutely. It just kind of burned into my brain, especially that song. Kind of like the last caller said, it's like as soon as it comes on or I play it, it's like, oh, straight back to that moment.
2: Yeah, it takes you right back. Like, were you at it was your birthday party.
0: For
2: where
0: 16th,
2: were you guys?
0: Yeah.
5: It was just like some room in a center of a home that home center that my family lived in. And we rented it for the evening and I invited all my friends and I made sure I was like, Mom, get out, please. So it was a good time.
3: Were you nervous at all to slow dance? Because I feel like no one really tells you how to do it and it's easy. But then when you get up there, you're like, is this it? Like you're just kind of going back and forth for a while. And I'm just like, what are we doing? You know?
0: Yeah.
5: Oh, totally. Especially at that age where everyone around you is like whispering and hyping you up or the opposite.
0: Right.
5: And it's like a lot of pressure. So I feel for your son, Valentine. Totally. He's in that age, right?
0: Yeah, he's in that spot. I've never gotten to a dance, so I don't know if he's slow danced or not. They don't dance as much as they used to, honestly. It's a lot of standing around, I think, at these dances.
2: Sure. Oh, really?
0: You know? I don't know.
5: That's a bummer.
2: Yeah.
5: That's a bummer.
0: Yeah, they should. I've taught him how to waltz. I wonder if he'll do that.
2: Oh, wow. Very nice.
0: Yeah. Just waltz with the girl.
2: Yeah.
0: See if she knows that. Try and dip her and see what happens.
5: They Jillian. Used to teach us that in PE, totally.
0: They need
5: to keep that back. Oh, yeah.
0: Bring it back.
2: We've also been getting a lot of texts from people who have never slow danced.
0: Can you believe that?
2: I can't believe that. That's so sad.
0: People have never, ever slow danced.
2: Yeah.
0: Even married folks say they've never slow danced.
2: Uh-huh.
0: That doesn't make sense. Just grab a person, hold them tight, and sway. That's basically it, right?
2: Yeah.
0: I just did it the other night.
2: Touch the collar a little bit. Don't go too forceful with your thumb.
3: Thumb? What's the thumb doing?
2: Because, like, you stick the thumb in.
0: All right. Jillian, thank you. Jillian, thank you. You have a great day. Thanks for calling.
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0: Texts are coming in, 31043. And they're coming into my cell phone from my friend Mark Hilberger. He works for NASA. Mark writes, "Oh, man, I remember L.A. Reid at Q105. Thanks.
1: Oh, no.
0: Throw that cool. one in my face. Oh, that guy was awesome. He got the dance with Rochelle Jose. Hi, Sammy. How are you today?
2: I'm good. How are you?
0: We're doing all right. Your first slow dance. When and who?
2: It was in 2011, sophomore year homecoming. His name was Eric, and he was also my quinceañera, and it was very awkward.
0: What was the song?
2: Okay, so it was Promise by Romeo Santos featuring Usher. And it was awkward because there was this girl staring at us the entire time. Coming to find out, she had a crush on Eric.
0: Oh, as you guys slow dance the entire time.
1: She was wishing it was her?
0: Yeah. I'm playing some Usher in the background. A different version, but that's the only one Brian could find. So we just dropped in a little Usher in the background. So whatever happened after that slow dance, anything, or is that it?
2: Well.
0: Okay, you know what? Listen, we're just going to move on.
1: All right.
0: Because when you pause that much, there's either a really good story or a story that shouldn't be told at 729. Which one is it?
2: No, it's a good story.
0: Can it be told? The kids in the car.
2: I had a crush on the guy too.
0: Okay.
2: Nothing bad happened.
0: Okay, go ahead.
2: I had a crush on him too, and then he ended up giving me a kiss. And my mom drove us home that night before she took us to Wendy's. And the whole time we were holding hands in the car.
1: This is so sweet.
2: And then that was it. Like, nothing ever came of it. He was never my boyfriend. It was never anything else. It was just boom, I kissed, and that was it.
1: But wasn't that just like the best, whatever, like half hour of your life? Like, it's just, even though it was so little, it was so wonderful.
2: Yes.
1: Yeah, I know. Like, oh. I know the feeling. Yeah.
2: Yeah. And then he was in my quinceañera, and then we never talked after that. So
1: darn it.
0: But you have that memory for a lifetime. That memory is always going to be there.
2: Yeah.
0: It's a special moment that's written in the story of both your lives that you share.
2: This is very true.
3: For that other girl, too, unfortunately.
0: Oh, yeah. Thanks, John. Yeah.
3: That's true.
2: Yes, for her, too.
0: All right. Well, we've ruined the whole story now.
2: She was a cheerleader, so.
0: So she had a lot of stuff going on. Is that what you're saying?
2: Yeah, she was fine.
0: You're like, give me my win.
2: I know. Let me have this, please.
0: Thanks, Sammy. Have a great day.
2: You too. Bye.
0: Okay, bye.
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Appreciate that. Anything you like, do reach out. It's a very family-friendly show. All of us kind of gathered around this little breakfast table, and you are more than welcome to sit down, have waffles, pancakes. We have no eggs, I gotta be honest. It's too expensive. But welcome to our little breakfast table. It is Valentine's Day.

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0: Coming up later on this hour, we're throwing... Oh, I'm not reading this.
1: Jill?
2: So, we are throwing Valentine a second chance bachelor party.
1: Yay!
2: So do you have any advice on what he and his friends should do?
0: Why am I getting a second chance bachelor party?
2: Well, this all started because you and two of your childhood friends are planning a, you know, boys weekend, and then that morphed into Brian and John coming along, and we thought, you know what? Mm-hmm. Let's do a
0: second chance bachelor party. I mean, my bachelor party back in the day, I just went to dinner with my dad and some friends. That was a bachelor
3: party. That's why we're having a second chance. That's
0: I'm not the guy that wants to go to Vegas and see the
3: You don't have to do that.
2: You don't have to see any ho ho ho.
3: Plenty of other ideas for bachelor
0: parties. Yeah, you don't have to go to Vegas for that. This place is right down the street.
2: So we want all ideas.
0: Yeah, but I mean, you know me.
2: Yeah.
0: What do you think my bachelor party would be? If I was happy with the bachelor party.
2: Like a wine bar?
0: In my living room.
2: Yeah, you would want somewhere close
0: Everybody
2: to home.
0: Everybody would be able to put their feet up. We'd all have throws, like little Afghans or throws on top of us. Everyone would get the rest of pillow on their tummy.
2: Yep.
0: And it'd be a never-ending chip and dip.
1: That's not a bachelor party.
0: That's a bachelor party.
2: You'd watch Virgin River.
0: Oh my God, that's can we?
1: No.
0: Would you watch Virgin River at my bachelor party?
1: I guess if... No.
0: If that's, hey, I want, this is what I want. It's my bachelor party. Everyone watches Virgin River with me. Home on Hallmark.
1: Have an open heart. Have an open mind. How about this? We don't go anywhere. We stay right here.
0: Well, that's because you're lazy.
1: Your friends come here.
0: Uh-huh.
1: Me and my friends and John will take you out in this greatest city on earth. You won't know any of the details. We might end up.
3: I like that.
1: We could end up at a house party. We could end up at a warehouse in downtown.
0: A warehouse.
1: We could end up in jail. We don't know.
0: I don't want to end up in jail.
1: It's just one night where you let yourself go. You need it. Just one night out of your life.
0: I don't need it. Why do you think I need it? I think you're trying to use me to get it. You got three kids. I think you need it.
1: I get it once a year, so I have a boys trip.
3: Okay, how about this? A spa day. Like Glen Ivy or something. We take you someplace, you get a real nice massage, you lay in the pool for the day, you get all those like mineral baths.
2: Yeah, right. A little mud bath for you guys.
3: Yeah.
0: We all watch Virgin River. It is the battle of the sexes. Reps of the man, his name is Lambert, works as a consultant. What's up, Lambert?
4: Woo! How's it going, guys?
0: Hello, would you like to go see Virgin River with us?
1: You in, bro?
4: I have an idea for your bachelor party, actually. I had some friends, we didn't really do this as a bachelor party, but we went up north and we went whitewater rafting and just spent some time out in nature. So there's an idea if you guys want to do that.
2: Yeah, yeah. Like
0: we could do like fly fishing. You

0: if you want to jump on this, any advice on what we should do for a second chance bachelor party? I have thrown out wine, cheese, chips, dip, and Virgin River. Or what if we just go tour like a Hallmark set, like where they film one of the Christmas movies? Get like Danica McKellar or somebody to like give us a tour. Okay. Lacey Chabert.
1: Well, the boys Lacey like Chabert, this one, though.
0: I would love this one.
1: They would.
0: My friend Mark and Craig,
1: they're down
0: for
1: this.
0: Craig is the biggest Hallmark nut job.
1: Okay.
0: Craig Pilo, if you know the guy, is a good friend of mine. He's a big time drummer, mm-hmm. does a lot of like soundtracks and stuff. Craig Pilo is the biggest Hallmark Lacey Chabert fan on God's green earth. Reach out if you know the guy.
2: I didn't know that.
0: So he'd be into it probably.
1: Okay.
0: What about skydiving? Somebody said skydiving. You want to do that?
1: It's not bad.
0: Would you skydive?
1: I would. You absolutely. Would? I'm in.
0: Huh. What if we did tandem skydive and you're attached to me?
1: Am I the big spoon or the little spoon?
0: I think you know the answer to that.

0: Nicole, good morning. How are you today?
1: Hi, strangers that I've never talked to before. This is crazy.
0: What's up, stranger? Stranger danger, watch out. She seems like a weirdo. Stranger danger. Nicole, what's your idea for a second chance bachelor party?
1: Okay, I have a couple. I think you guys should go to Nanaka, like have just a really nice bougie dinner and then go to like Topgolf.
0: Okay.
1: And then end the night at $7,000. I don't know if you drink though. Do you drink? The guy I talked to had no idea.
0: You asked the guy at the phone line if I drank or not? What a weird question to ask him.
2: Hey, what a guy, though. He covered for you.
0: Does your guy drink or not in there?
1: Well, that eliminates like half my ideas.
0: Yeah, I didn't know the first restaurant you said. What type of food is that?
1: It's a Michelin star sushi restaurant.
0: We can't afford that.
3: You have to get on a waiting list for that place. Like months.
0: And what's it called?
3: Nanaka.
0: Nanaka.
1: No, it's not months. They were on Chef's Table. No, it's not months.
2: Okay,
1: you're fine.
2: Girl. Guys, our friend deserves
1: that.
2: Okay, let's.
0: Yeah.
2: We'll plan it in advance.
1: Yeah.
0: Can I just like do open table and just see if they get a spot for like tonight or something? All right, so then you said Topgolf. I've gone to Topgolf a bunch with my kids' soccer teams over the years. I don't really play golf per se. And I kind
1: of. Nobody goes to Topgolf, plays golf.
3: So true. Okay.
0: Can you just like throw the ball out there?
3: Yeah, why not?
0: Yeah, just instead of like swinging the clubs.
1: It's your day. You can do anything you want.
0: Dude, I went there one time and I watched this girl almost lights out kill this guy with a club because she had no control of what she was doing. I was like, Topgolf.
1: That could have been me.
0: I know. It makes me nervous sometimes, Topgolf. There's people there that maybe shouldn't have a couple of beverages in a golf club. You know what I mean?
4: Oh, yeah.
0: I don't know. All right,
1: you
0: what was
1: could
0: the
1: go
0: last
1: to Mother
0: thing?
1: Wolf?
0: What's Mother Wolf?
1: Mother Wolf. It's a restaurant. You guys need to go out more. You could do an escape room.
4: So rude. Oh, I love
1: you could be like in your jam jams by 9.
0: Rude. I feel like people are taking like these shots. Or what about Virgin River? Where does Virgin River come into play here?
1: Oh, you. I mean, listen. Jam jams by 9. Virgin River.
0: Yeah.
1: O'Doul's.
0: You need to stop. You need to stop. Stranger danger. Thanks, Nicole. Have a great day, love. Appreciate you.
1: Thank you. You too. Have a good one.
0: All right. Bye-bye.
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0: is there some good ideas starting to come in? Somebody, by the way, wrote, I love Virgin River. Crystal. Thank you, Crystal. Somebody else wrote, okay, Val, what the hell is Virgin River? It's a great show. Great show. Really is. What about open fire cooking lesson, like real barbecue, ooh, beers, and then have a huge portable movie screen for Virgin River afterwards?
1: That's
0: not
1: good.
0: Bad. Like, because I like to cook, right?
1: Yeah. And we what do about
0: like
1: this a, one?
0: Yeah.
1: For Val's bachelor party, get an Airbnb, just relax, drink wine, play board games, watch Virgin River.
0: What if we went to a bakery and did bread making classes for the day, and then we all got our own starter at the end?
2: Own starter? What does that even mean? I don't know these bread terms.
0: You're going to learn. See, that's the thing.
2: This is not the wild like party I had.
0: What did you have? What's a little more wild? All right, we start throwing flour at each other. You're like, oh, you got gluten in my face. Oh, no. I can see that. Maybe we have a little Pinot Noir. I can see that being something, right?
2: Okay, whatever you're into, man.
0: You're still coming, right?
2: I'm coming.
0: Okay.
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0: 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Be the change in the world that you want to see. 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

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And we're a little after 9 a.m. Good morning. I hope you're having a great start to your new week. What can make it even better? I want to know about putting some free money in your pocket. Lots of chances to win $1,000 today. Make sure you're listing up those keywords, then you're going to type them onto our website as soon as you hear them.

0: Alaska's best variety, Magic 98.9. I'm Heather. So if I asked you, what is your body temperature supposed to be to indicate you're super healthy, what would your answer be? 98.6, right? That's what we all grew up hearing. Well, it turns out maybe that's not so accurate anymore. It turns out humans are cooler than we thought. It looks like scientists now say it's more normal to be below that, like 97, maybe 96. And the original 98.6 came from research done about 170 years ago, but our bodies have changed since then. Stronger immune systems, different environments, and overall better health. So if you're running on the cooler side, don't sweat it. You're just keeping up with evolution.
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98.9, Alaska's best variety. You know, I can only imagine what's going through the minds of Taylor Swift's cats. Because for the longest time, it was Taylor and the three cats, right? And now they have a dad and a dog sibling. Taylor and Travis adopted a dog. They are probably so confused.

0: 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So, you know, I mean, if you're around my age, we wear the no-show socks, the ankle socks, and the younger generations were making fun of us over the past few years. They said, you're old. You have to wear tall socks like us. That's how we can tell you're old. Well, now, listen to this. A new survey found that Gen Zers are now ditching the tall socks in favor of ankle, no-show, and quarter-length styles, saying they look cleaner, classier, and letting their sneakers do the talking. Plus, they said they don't want those weird sock tan lines all summer. So look who was right all along. That would be us. And now, we're cool again, parents.
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And just when you thought winning the lottery was already hard enough, it just got a little bit more difficult. We're going to talk about this coming up.

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And this is just such a perfect song, especially for this summer, because it is a giant party in the USA. America turning 250. And I feel like there's just celebrations everywhere you look. Here comes

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So what's on your bucket list? A Forbes survey found that visiting landmarks in Europe tops the bucket list for most Americans, followed by landmarks here in America. But what are some of the more unusual things that people have on their list? We're going to talk about this coming up next. Still.

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1: 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And we are helping you get through this Monday workday playing all your favorites. Thank you so much for taking us along with you. 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

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And what's next for Taylor Swift? Could it be a $1 billion residency somewhere? That's the rumor. We'll have to wait and see. 'Cause baby, now-

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0: 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And we are not done giving you all the chances to win free money just yet. Now, another keyword is on the way, another chance to win a grand. We're going to get you that just a few minutes after 12.
1: They say the holy water's watered down, and this town's lost its faith. 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Oh my, my, oh my, my love, I take one look at you, you're taking me.

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Heather here, saying hi to everyone in Muldoon and on the east side. We're getting on your requests. In fact, here's another one right now on Magic 98.9.

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Wake Up with the Stew on the Magic Morning Show on Magic 98.9. And you'll be walking on sunshine when you win a free $1,000. 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

0: Magic 98.9. Heather here. And have you heard of something called banana Botox? That's the latest TikTok trend making the rounds. People are actually rubbing banana peels on their faces, hoping for smoother, tighter skin. Experts are saying, you know, they do have antioxidants. It's not exactly a replacement for something like Botox. And it could actually do more harm than good, especially if your skin is sensitive. So if you're looking for real results, maybe stick to skincare that's a little bit more science-backed.
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And it's a debate I've been seeing online recently. Younger generations are asking it because they just don't know. But is there a difference when it comes to aluminum foil? Shiny side up, shiny side down. 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

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Here's hoping she can take home that award. We'll have to wait and see.

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1: And you just never know. You could be the next winner of $1,000 just like Danielle was. Take a listen.
2: 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That's amazing. I just, like, on a whim did it in my car because I heard it on the radio. I never thought I would actually win.
1: 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More keywords on the way today. In fact, another one is coming up next hour. Stay right here.
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I love getting in here in the afternoon. Always music to keep us in a great mood while we're working. 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
1: Some people say it's wrong to be this into sports, but the new shape of my Galaxy Z Fold 8 from Samsung is just right for scrolling my socials for memes about the GOAT! And when I want to watch games on the go, I just unfold it for double the screen size. I can rage bait Dave about his team and track my fantasy squad's wins all at the same time, too. And now it's time for a victory lap. Woo!
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All that-